Father, I love it. I don't know what to want. Father, I love it. I don't know what to want. Father, I love it. I don't know what to want. Father, I love it. I don't know what to want. Father, I love it. I don't know what to want. Father, I love it. I don't know what to want. Father, I love it. I don't know what to want. Father, I love it. I don't know what to want. Father, I love it. I don't know what to want. Father, I love it. I don't know what to want. Father, I love it. I don't know what to want. Father, I love it. I don't know what to want. Father, I love it. I don't know what to want. Father, I love it. I don't know what to want. Father, I love it. I don't know what to want. Father, I love it. I don't know what to want. Father, I love it. I don't know what to want. Father, I love it. I don't know what to want. Father, I love it. I don't know what to want. Father, I love it. I don't know what to want. Father, I love it. I don't know what to want. Father, I love it. I don't know what to want. Father, I love it. I don't know what to want. Father, I love it. I don't know what to want. Father, I love it. I don't know what to want. Father,

out on social media. They have a really awesome presence on Instagram and some very, very good arguments and cases for why it would be a good idea for 16 and 17-year-olds to be able to vote. So check them out. This is the second season of Generation Unfiltered, as we had a first season before the last general election in 2023. So some young people from Make It 16 came on board then and created a bunch of shows about different issues that were affecting young people in the lead up to the election. And we thought it would be great to have another series before this election. So Jamin and Lucy from Make It 16 have jumped on board, and they are talking to other young people about issues such as the environment, mental health, education, social media, and other issues that are affecting young people across Aotearoa. They're chatting to young people from different youth organisations such as School Strike for Climate or the Mental Health Movement. And it's really awesome to have a chance to listen to young people talk about what actually is affecting them and what they think needs to happen. 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Third one will be tonight at 6:30, so make sure you listen into that. I believe the topic is free fares tonight. But you can go to our website, accessradio.org.nz, go to shows and podcasts, and then go to Generation Unfiltered, and you can listen back to any episode you might have missed. So tonight I'm going to play a clip from their most recent episode from last week, which was on School Strike for Climate, where Jamin and Lucy speak to another Lucy all about the movement and why it's important for young people. 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

0: Tēnā tātou katoa, no mai hari mai, hoki mai anō, and welcome back to Generation Unfiltered. My name is Jamin Fountain. I'm joined, as always, by my co-host, Lucy Delahunty-Verstig. Lucy, how are you?
1: I'm doing great. How are you?
0: I'm great. I'm good. It's a cold, wintry, but not winter, spring day in Wellington, as usual, isn't it? Lucy, you're actually not the only Lucy we have with us today, because we've got our inaugural guest on the show. We're actually joined by Lucy McGuinness in studio right now. Lucy is from School Strike for Climate Wellington. Lucy, how are you?
1: I am doing amazing. I'm so happy and honoured to be your guys' first guest on the show.
0: There you go. Lucy asked me a question before. She's like, am I the first one? Am I on the first episode? I said, no, but you're the first. You're the first guest.
1: I'll take it.
0: Yeah.
1: But I don't want to be too good before the rest of them come.
0: No. Exactly. You're setting the bar, and I think you'll set the bar nice and high for our future guests. I know we've got some interesting ones lined up for the next couple of weeks, so I guess watch this space. But yeah, who are you, Lucy? It's a simple question, and I know it's going to get confusing saying Lucy and Lucy, so we're going to, I guess it might evolve as we go through this episode, but is there a way that we want to distinguish you guys? To me, it's left Lucy and right Lucy, and by saying that, no one has any idea which Lucy is which Lucy.
1: I mean, we could go...
0: Green Lucy and red Lucy, same different. Yeah, I was
2: going to
0: say.
2: Oh yeah, we're in our school uniforms.
0: Imagine if you're colorblind as well, and even if you...
1: You just wouldn't know. You can do Lucy M and Lucy D.
0: Okay. Lucy M, Lucy McGuinness, Lucy D, Lucy Delahunty-Verstig. Oh, my goodness.
1: Yes.
0: Every time. Lucy M. I almost got it wrong there. Who are you? Who are you? Why are you in studio today?
1: I am a high school student, but more importantly, I'm a member of School Strike for Climate's Wellington branch, and I serve as their outreach coordinator, which basically means if we gotta email some politicians, or if we gotta make a reel or two.
0: Maybe hop on a radio show or two.
1: Yeah, maybe hop on a radio show. Maybe talk to some people.
0: I'm sure by now everyone kind of knows what School Strike for Climate is, but do you want to quickly give a bit of a rundown for those who might not?
1: School Strike for Climate is a youth-led non-government organisation focusing on elevating the voices of rangatahi and advocating for a fairer future, whether that's climate as in the name or social justice. We're also very te tiriti based, and we just

0: want to make the world a better place and help pressure the government to get that legislation in place to make that possible.
1: Absolutely. Huge, as Makers Action, huge allies to this co-popper. I think, you know, what you guys do is really incredible. And yeah, really, really cool stuff. And I know, obviously, a strike last week, good numbers in terms of, you know, how it has dropped off a little bit in the last couple years. But, you know, good numbers, good strong numbers, consistent, and people still are fighting for this, and, you know, because it's not fair. I think that's kind of shows why me and Lucy D might be, you know, interested as you know, allies to the co-popper. But why did you get involved? What's your kind of reason for getting into school strike?
0: I guess just as a young person, you guys must be very familiar with feeling like you can't do much on a personal level. Make it 16, everybody. But I felt just very powerless, very angry with the state of how things were going. And I think the next step for me was like, I just got to do something. And I saw the opportunity and I was like, I've spent long enough just being mad and having nothing to show for it. And that's not shaming anyone who doesn't have something to show for it, but I think it is really hopeful to be a part of something like School Strike, where you get to see that there are people fighting all the time.
1: Absolutely.
0: What's right.
1: I was going to say as well, I think that's the thing you find with youth organizations. And I was saying it last week as well, but you know, you find yourself kind of, you're something greater than yourself, and you have this kind of, I guess, ability to be able to continue to work and fight harder for the change, because there is literally more people and you can delegate and you can, you know, work together. I guess thinking about the climate and stuff and why you might have got involved, was there any like climate anxiety, or, you know, what kind of really pushed you in terms of the climate, the issue with the climate, I guess?
0: I think especially in the past few years, not even just on a government level where we've seen a bunch of rolling back of important environmental conservation legislation, but also just in our backyards, like there have been so many severe weather events and weather warnings and just like this complete barrage of climate events that are happening all the time, and these relief efforts are like struggling, and it's people that you know having to evacuate or having to rebuild their homes from scratch. And I think that really motivated me when we're seeing it every day. And I think it's harder to deny, whether or not people want to admit that it is climate change. These things weren't happening before and they're happening now. And we've got to act. Yes.
1: Yeah, no, that makes absolute sense. And I guess a follow-up question for that is, what can you do when you feel like that? And I mean, obviously for you, it's getting involved with School Strike, but like if someone wants to get involved, or someone wants to make the difference because they know that, you know, their own communities are being affected, what can they do specifically, them on a personal level, or, you know, goes from a personal level to a more societal level? Like what can someone like me, for example, what can I do? How can I help?
0: I think it can start on a personal level. Like there are obviously small choices we can all make, like taking the bus or recycling. But I think to make a bigger change, or to feel like you're part of that change, I think it does start to become something where a group is a really important thing. And there are so many of those groups that have volunteers. Like it could be just for a political party, whether that's like you want to go door knocking so that you can eventually get legislative change, and that's how you show it. Or it can be like striking, or just even
1: running a radio
0: up.
1: Show. I keep making that joke.
0: Yeah, spreading the word. But I think there are so many of those organizations, and just go have a look in the community and maybe talk to some people that you know are really into that stuff, or locally, I guess. You know, Wellington City Mission, like Forest and Bird, you know, things like Make It 16 or School Strike Climate. The list goes on, but there are so many causes that if you just look it up, like climate initiatives or whatever kind of social justice you're interested in, there are so many ways you can do it, and it's a great way to start.
1: Absolutely. Okay, thanks. I think we'll go to a song now.
2: Yes.
1: Is that right?
2: This is Cool Cat by Queen.
0: Love.

0: That was Cool Cat by Queen.
1: Yeah. So we've got some more questions for you, Lucy, from this Lucy.
2: Hooray.
1: So one of them is, what is your favourite event that you've, like, organised for School Strike for Climate? Because I know there've been a lot of really cool protests recently.
2: I feel like some people wouldn't really know that we have other events because, you know, strike is in the name, but we do speaking panels, which always have really cool people, as well as movie nights sometimes, which are really cute. But my favourite would have to be when we put on Concert for Climate, which isn't every year, but when we do have it, we get some really cool local bands. Last time it was some high school bands from Wellington High and Onslow. And it's just really, it's such a fun time because
1: that's so cool.
2: It's like all like-minded people and we just get to come and listen to some really cool local music. And it's all the funds always go to our cause or a good cause.
1: That's so cool. Do you have any more like events like that coming up?
2: I don't think we're putting one on this year, unfortunately, but watch the space.
0: My favourite line.
2: As someone would say. You never know what's going to happen in the future, but follow our Instagram at SS4CWelly and see what events are coming up.
1: Okay, so got a couple more questions.
2: Mm-hmm.
1: What actions do you believe are necessary?

0: way to prevent global warming?
1: The big ones in terms of New Zealand's impact would be what we've been striking for recently, which is just our legislation as a country, which is like dealing with the fast track approvals bill, you know, reinstating ban on oil and gas, and not going ahead with conservation amendments bill, because what we are doing as a country is important in the grand scheme of things, especially since it's just been announced that we're inevitably passing the 1.5C threshold.
0: Yeah.
1: Yeah, that's where I would start, I guess.
0: And then kind of like off that, what changes can we make in our day-to-day lives to be more sustainable?
1: I mean, there's the obvious ones that are like making your lifestyle more sustainable, less single-use plastics, shorter showers, public transport, making sure you recycle and compost and all those things. But I think if we want to address global warming, it is something that is happening at a higher scale in the world. And so I think my view on that is that if you want to have an impact, that you should get involved in civics. I'm biased because I love advocating for my political opinion, and I think that everyone should, because we're not going to get changed unless on a large scale, unless it happens in the rooms where those decisions matter.
0: You were talking about how you think it's really important to advocate for this kind of stuff, which also ties into the next question. Why are you passionate about School Strike for Climate?
1: I'm passionate because I love when young people share their take and their perspective on things, because I think that people overlook our opinions a lot. And I think that our peers and people who care about these kind of things at this age are always really insightful, and that the things we have to offer in those spaces are so valuable, especially considering what we're talking about here at School Strike for Climate and in these kinds of places is so important for us later down the line, when a lot of the people who make those big decisions aren't going to be around for the effects of climate disasters.
0: Yeah, because the actions they are taking right now are not going to be affecting them. It's going to be us. So We should have a say, make it 16.
1: Exactly.
0: And then lastly, why do you think that so many young people care about the environment, and some, a lot more so than adults?
1: I think a lot of it is that, I mean, they don't have to deal with it, and fixing the climate crisis or trying to reduce it is a very expensive thing, and the results aren't going to be immediate, because you don't get any instant reward from prevention. But we just slowly see kind of the negative effects that affect the people who don't get to make those decisions first. So I think a lot of people are just very disconnected from that because it's not an immediate danger.
2: Lucy, we're going to go to a song now. Do you want to introduce it?
1: Okay, this song is a relatively recent release from the band Fontaines DC, and it's called Marianne.

That is the end of In the Neighbourhood for today. Hope you've enjoyed hearing from Lucy and Jamin from Make It 16, part of Generation Unfiltered, and also from Stan Walker. Keep listening to Access Radio tonight. We've got, as I mentioned, the third episode of Generation Unfiltered coming up at 6:30 p.m. and then a huge variety of programming from different members of our community tonight and all weekend long on Access Radio 106.1 FM. To finish off the show tonight, I'm going to play a song by another New Zealand artist, the wonderful Fat Freddy's Drop, and I think appropriately following the Generation Unfiltered episode, I'm going to play the song Hope. Thanks for listening, everyone. Olaf will be back next Friday. Ka kite.

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1: Yassas and hello. 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

At No Stone Unturned, we believe that the only way to really understand the present is to look at the past. Have you ever wondered why pigeons are like that? Or airplanes? Or even jeans? I know all the answers to those questions, and if you listen in, you will too. My aim is to bring magic back into people's lives by making the mundane special. So every other Saturday at 4 p.m., I'll be doing just that. My name is Madeline, and this is No Stone Unturned. I'll see you there.

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8: No Stone Unturned, we believe that the only way to really understand the present is to look at the past. Have you ever wondered why pigeons are like that? Or airplanes?

or even genes? I know all the answers to those questions, and if you listen in, you will too. My aim is to bring magic back into people's lives by making the mundane special. So every other Saturday at 4 p.m., I'll be doing just that. My name is Madeline, and this is No Stone Unturned.

And that was How Do You Make It Work from Crossing Water, all one word, lowercase. That is Lockie, who is one of the collaborator with Laura. Laura performs as Lorazepam. And so Lockie did some work with Lorazepam, and that was earlier on in this show. So now

we've moved on to Lockie's music is Crossing Water. And so there's just one more track from Crossing Water on Bandcamp. And that is called Desire of a New Eve, which was released in January this year. But before I play that, I hope you've enjoyed this double feature of Lorazepam and Crossing Water. Lorazepam on Instagram is spelt Lorazepam, L-O-R, but the A is a four, the numeral four. So L-O-R for Z-E-P-A-M, Lorazepam. And Lockie is, I don't know how many L's that is. One, two, three, four L's, O-C-H-N-O. On Instagram. 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So I hope you have a good weekend. I hope you had a good day off yesterday, so that the weekend is feeling even more spacious and relaxed. Have a fantastic Friday night, fantastic weekend, and I will see you again. Well, not see you. I will talk at you again in a week's time. All right. Desire of New Eve. Ka kite.

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2: Hey there. I'm Rachel McAlpine, and I was born in 1940. 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

wherever you are listening, whether that's somewhere in Aotearoa, the Emerald Isle, or somewhere else abroad, whether you're out for a stroll, on the Sunday drive, or just sitting with a cuppa, and maybe just wanting to feel a little bit closer to home, this one is for you. A special thank you to Eilish Ní Chasadh, our wonderful producer who is here with me today, making the magic happen behind the scenes. And needless to say, these shows wouldn't happen without the Capital Irish team working in the wings, keeping the show on the road every Sunday. On today's episode, a bit left field, but I will be delving into the Rose of Tralee. But before we begin that deep dive, I want to tell you about a wonderful and exciting gig coming up in Candala Hall and St. Peter's Hall in Páid Cacariqui on the 6th and 7th of June, respectively. Shona, a wonderful two-piece folk band from Christchurch, are on the New Zealand tour and will be hitting the North Island next month. Helen, who hails from the fields of Athenry, not too far away from me, and Lorcan from the Treaty City, make up this two-piece band. They are traditional Irish music. They play traditional Irish music to folk with modern day covers with a twist. They recently supported the Hot House Flowers on the New Zealand leg of their world tour. And just speaking from personal experience, I couldn't recommend them highly enough. So to lead us in for the first bit of music for the show, we're going to play you some jigs from Shona, and it'll give you a taste of what you might expect coming up on their gigs next month.

And that was the wonderful Helen and Lorcan from Shona with Cat in the Corner on Perth Ard and Kerfunken Jig. Now remember, folks, to get your hands on those tickets for the 6th and 7th of June, and we'll make sure to include all that ticket and event information with our latest episode. So back we go to the deep dive. And for those of you who don't know, or for those of you wondering how I ended up behind a mic here in Capital Irish, well, last year I was lucky enough to be selected as the 2025 New Zealand Roast. And the lovely Alice Paul got wind of it and asked me in to do an interview. And from that day on, then I've been voluntold to help out with the Capital Irish. And it's something I've come to enjoy. But as this will be my last episode as the New Zealand Rose before passing on the baton, I thought it poignant to have a ramble about the festival itself and how it's grown to become a much loved and definitely much talked about tradition for Irish people all around the world. For many of us, the Rose truly is a rite of passage and holds its annual spot on the telly. But depending on who you ask, the opinions may vary. It's either a cherished tradition, a slightly cringy TV event, or something in between. But love it or loathe it, it has stood the test of time, and that usually means there's something good afoot. To start us off, we'll have to take a look at where it all began. And to understand that festival, we actually need to go back long before the stage and the lights or the interviews, or indeed those lovely ball gowns. We actually go back to the mid-19th century. It all began with a song, one that's become quite renowned and one you're probably all very familiar with, and it's called The Rose of Tralee. This song was written by William Pembroke Mullencock. It tells the story of Mary, a woman remembered not for status or wealth, but for kindness, warmth and character. And all those qualities became the foundation of what the Rose would represent and still does to this day. Then in 1959, in Tralee, the idea for the festival was born. Initially a way to boost tourism, yes, but also a way to celebrate Irish women, Manona Héireann, and our identity, our Bhéinniú Lucht. And in 1959, the wonderful Alice O'Sullivan, the Dublin Rose, was crowned the first ever Rose of Tralee. So to start us into the deep dive, we are going to have the wonderful rendition from Jim McCann of The Rose of Tralee.

And the pale moon is certainly rising this weekend. We welcome our flower full moon for Féile na Bealtaine here in Wellington. And that was Jim McCann's version of The Rose of Tralee, which many of you will probably remember mostly from those fateful nights on that Tuesday evening when the Rose International Rose of Tralee is selected on that dome stage. I think for a lot of us growing up, especially in Ireland, the Rose of Tralee wasn't just a festival. It was that rite of passage and something we watched in the sitting room. I don't know about you, but myself and my sisters used to sit down with our A4 sheets of paper and we used to write down the names of the roses, the colours of the dresses, the performances and who we thought would win. I grew into myself. I was the ugly duckling kid and I used to watch these wonderful women on the telly and watch how they held themselves on stage and told their stories. And I kind of made myself a promise that someday I would love to be a rose. But as I got older and I moved out of home from Galway, went down to Limerick and on to Cork, the timing never seemed right and I kind of let go of the Rose of Tralee dream. But moving away from me just for a few moments, what is the Rose of Tralee today? What does the festival look like now, moving on from 1959 and coming up to 2026? At its core, the Rose of Tralee is an international festival where women of Irish heritage represent their country or their county or indeed their country. And this is where it becomes something really special for people, especially those abroad, because it's not just about Ireland. It's about the Irish everywhere, the Irish diaspora and Irish women from Cork to Galway, Boston to Sydney and even right here in New Zealand. Each rose brings her own story, her background, her personality and her connection to Ireland. Whether it's a mother or a great-great-grandmother, every connection counts. And officially, it's not a beauty contest. It's about warmth, humour, intelligence and authenticity, just as Mary was from the song. It's about young women who have stories to tell and who want to share their stories with the world. And of course, we cannot forget about the lovely escorts, the young men that take up the mantle and looking after our roses at the tour around Ireland and who are an integral part of the Rose of Tralee Festival. But there's a big difference between watching something and actually pushing yourself forward. And I have been asked the question over the last year, why, after so many years, did I bother to apply now? And I don't know if you'd call it fate or maybe a moment in time, but I'll set the scene. And hopefully for many of our Wellington listeners, it'll be easy enough to imagine. But it was St. Patrick's Day 2024. The parade had just taken place in the Wellington waterfront down by the Queen's Wharf. It was a sea of green and county colours. There was a ceilidh just after happening by the stage and I had settled myself in with a pint with my friends outside Rosie's Cantina and we had just been chatting about life and Ireland and reminiscing on Paddy's Day gone by when a lady who came out of the fog and handed me a flyer for the Rose of Tralee. The New Zealand weren't supposed to have an entry for 2024, but as the wonderful Keely O'Grady had been crowned the international winner in 2024... or 2023 rather, New Zealand got their wildcard year. I was 29, just under the hill, and I decided I would take the chance. But before I delve into the experience itself and the whirlwind that is the festival, it's time for a bit more Kjol. This is a great song by one, the one

on the Amble. Always a favourite of mine to play here on Capital Irish. Amble, a trio of singers and musicians who recently finished their 9-month world tour here in Wellington, having played out sold out shows in North America, Europe, Australia, and not to mention playing the main stage at Electric Picnic, Ireland's biggest music festival, in front of 50,000 people. This is one of my favourites. It's Schoolyard Days by Amble.

that was Schoolyard Days by the wonderful Amble. So just going to jump back to the experience itself. And this is what people often don't see. It's the behind the scenes where the Rose of Tralee goes beyond the stage. And it's more about connection. And this is something I can attest to. It's about those conversations, the people you meet on the road, the sisterhood that is formed. And yes, that is actually a thing. I was sceptical of that myself. I never thought you could put 32 women together and for everyone to form such a bond. But it's true. But there's a shared sense of identity, and especially when you're far away from home, and for those international Roses who are exploring and celebrating their connection to Ireland. For Irish communities abroad, the Rose becomes more than an event. It becomes a gathering point and a way of saying we're still part of this. I'm very lucky that personally it has granted me the opportunity to meet so many wonderful members of the New Zealand Irish community all around the Motu and here in Wellington, and it's something I'm extremely grateful for. I'd like to give a quick shout out to Maureen Cahill and the former Roses Aisling Ryan, Emma Coffey and Esther Summer Hayes, and also Brian Mulligan and Davey Wren for their support in my journey as a New Zealand Rose. But before Tralee, there is, of course, the selection. And rather than going into detail about my own one, what I will tell you is that the New Zealand Rose Selection of 2026 will be happening on the 15th and 16th of May in the Devon Hotel in New Plymouth, where the 2026 New Zealand Rose will be crowned and start her journey home. Tickets are available for the event.

events. There's going to be a Ceilidh and performances from the Roses on the Friday, and there's going to be live interviews and a live band on the Saturday. And once again, we'll put that ticket information up with this week's episode. Finally, I want to share a story from my Rose experience. And then once again, it goes beyond those two nights on the stage, and it goes beyond the glitz and the glam. And it took me by surprise, and it happened very early on during the festival for myself. And it was probably one of the most meaningful things that happened. So as a Irish-born international Rose, it was quite a unique experience having support both here and when I returned home. And it was day one of the tour where we were on the move, and we stopped off in Supermax in County Offaly. We stopped off in the Barack Obama Plaza, and we had all gathered with the Sam Maguire and the Lee McCarthy, the two cups, and we were taking photos. And from me, I could see there was a lady standing in the crowd, an elderly lady standing with a bouquet of flowers wrapped in tinfoil. And I remember catching her eye, and I smiled, and she reminded me of my own granny, because as going to school for the Mayo Altar, granny would always pick the flowers and wrap them in the tinfoil. And when we disbanded from the big group photo, I could see that she was making her way over to me. And I was like, who's this lady now coming to me? And as an international Rose, I didn't understand the connection. But she came up and she said, you're the girline from Kilcreest. And I grew up in this beautiful village in County Galway called Kilcreest at the foot of the Slievochty Mountains. And she said, you're the girline from Kilcreest. And I said, I am. And she herself was a lady that grew up in Mullia, a neighbouring village, but moved married up to Offaly 60 years ago when she got married. And she said that she read the local paper and that she saw that there was a local girline in the Rose of Tralee. And she herself had lost her husband 6 weeks before that day. And she decided that she wanted to put a smile on her face and go out into the garden to pick a bouquet of flowers so she could come down and meet me on the road. And it is those moments that really show the beauty of the Rose of Tralee Festival. It's those little moments, and as Eilish just said it there in a lovely way, it's the positive ripples that come from the festival itself. And from the outside it's the glitz and the glam, and it's the telly performances. But at its core, it's Irish people getting out to support young Irish women and who want to feel that little piece of connection. Whether it's with your neighbouring village down the road, or whether it's someone telling me that their uncle did a stint in New Zealand, it's that personal element that makes the festival so, so, so special. As I prepare to hand over my sash next month and reflecting on the last year, for me personally, the Rose of Tralee changed my life in so many ways. From core memories with family below in Tralee, new connections both here in Aotearoa and at home. A once-in-a-lifetime trip to New York and Boston to celebrate St. Patrick's Day with the Roses. And for making me believe that genuinely anything is possible if you just take a chance. If you are a sceptic about the Rose of Tralee, and if you ever have the opportunity, my advice would be to get yourself to Tralee itself and to see what it means on the ground. But I'm going to leave you tonight with a very special song. It's one of my grandmother's favourite ones, and it's the one I sang on the Dome stage. And that is She Moved Through the Fair. But luckily for you, I'm going to play Sinead O'Connor's version. Thank you for listening. I've been Ciara Doherty, your host. Once again, thank you to Eilish in the background helping everything run smoothly. Sláinte tamall, agus tuair ara, and this is Sinead O'Connor's She Moved Through the Fair.

0: 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We couldn't be here without them. Our sponsors are Wellington Irish Trust, Susie and Peter McGuinness, and the Hutt Valley Irish Society. A very big thank you from all of us on the Capital Irish team.
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2: I'm from Rwanda and I came here as a refugee. And that's why I started by saying I'm a friend, I'm someone's friend, because I'm trying to see how that fits, you know, that sort of identity. Does it fit differently? You can try and do things that help you belong to a place, but I think there are other stuff that happen.

0: Great. Kia ora whānau. Welcome back to another podcast from this series of Between Two Worlds. I'm very excited. The guest of today is my friend. So I know that my friend, how amazing she is, but let's ask her who she is and how she introduced herself. Martine, how are you?
1: I'm very good.
0: Doing well?
1: Yeah, I'm doing well. Yeah, thank you for having me here again. Yeah.
0: It's awesome. I remember the first time when we have you, it was just the COVID started, right?
1: It was really early, maybe 5 years ago. Yeah, because you were doing...
0: That was online over Zoom.
1: You were doing online. I think it was the first time that you had to do something online at home.
0: And that one was
1: 6
0: really...
1: years ago.
0: Yeah. Wow. So welcome back.
1: Thank you.
0: And this time we are talking about different topic, but I know your expertise and your wisdom knowledge around this. So... It's a great... So, Martine, I know you. It's been a pleasure being friend with you this year and witnessing the cool things you do in the community. For those people who was watching and listening to this podcast, I do this with a guest. If I give you the mic, introduce yourself. How you want to introduce yourself?
1: Oh, it's a hard question, Kodrian, but I'll start with that.

I am your friend, and mm-hmm. that's a privilege, to be really honest, to be a friend of yours. So thank you for having me. I'm a friend of people and other people apart from Codrian. You know, I'm a person who loves community, a person

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0: problem with it. And he was like, girl, you've got it. And I was like, thanks. And he was like, you're the lollipop. And the lollipop flicked. And it's wrapped in gold. And I was just not really following, but like, the vibes were there. I got it. I was picking up what he was putting down. Your parents, your mother, and your dad? And I was like, those are exist. And he was like, yeah, they did it. And I was like, sure did. I love LA. I love interactions. I am young, wild.
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4: 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My name is Madeline, and this is No Stone Unturned. 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
8: Hey, Mr. Producer, give me some volumes in my headphones. I wanna hear myself. Stink.

0: it smells. And I'm stuck.
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1: Kia ora koutou, no mai haere mai, welcome to Mapira Studios presents the Month of Small Business, our 31st episode of our monthly radio show brought to you by Mapira Studios. This month's show was named by Yong Sung Chin, and we'll hear more from him later. We started the show with a band called Fish Police. They were a band from London that were informed by the autism of singer Dean Rodney Jr. and guitar.

0: guitarist Matt Howe, and they were nurtured by a creative community and arts charity called Heart and Soul that's there in London that works with people with learning difficulties and autism. And they are doing a lot of really great stuff. I'm going to play a heap of it later on in the show. After Fish Police was a song called I Have Nothing Left to Fear by Toni Morris. He's a 72-year-old retired lecturer and taxi driver from Glasgow. He discovered electronic music production when he was age 65, and various health conditions he has, including damaged organs, have limited his ability to play live, so he has found an audience online with videos. He's well worth looking up, Toni Morris. Following that, a bit of a classic from the Mapuru Music Group, entitled Nothing, featuring Jemima Ahern on vocals. That was recorded back in the lockdown days over Zoom. We're going to be celebrating the Mapuru Music Group a whole lot more in today's show as well. Lots of good stuff been coming out of that group. Let's crack on. Next up is a band from the USA, and they're called Creamy Electric Santa. They were formed in the early 90s. They're still going today. They've survived living in six different cities, 53 band members, and a permanent spinal injury to vocalist and violinist Priya. The song we're going to hear is entitled Everything. And after that, something else from London, from a different organisation called The Gate, another centre for adults with learning disabilities. They have an improvising band there that is called Jamaica, and the song we're going to hear is called Listen to My Music.
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0: You've been listening to a group from Wellington called Deaf Edge. They are made up of deaf artist Mary Jane Thompson and an old friend of mine, Simon Cumming, who's been in lots of great bands and also works at the Pablo's Disability Arts Centre in Wellington. The song you heard was called Roll River, and they have a band camp with more stuff if you want to check that out. As I said earlier, we're going to celebrate the Maputo Music Group today. The group's self-titled LP is out now and getting rave reviews. It's on the Horn of Plenty label if you want to check that out. We've got some brand new recordings from the group to play now. First up, a song entitled We Are Going To, and this features Cheyenne Minhinnick on slide guitar, and he's actually conducting the group so that we only play when he plays. And that's my cat Enzo, you can hear.
1: Hey, puss.
0: Following that, a song called I Can Be Happy Today, and that has been written by Maputo music tutor Dave Kane alongside Trevor Bull. Those two also run a Maputo singing group, which is where they've written this song, but we got a special sort of practice performance of it at the last music session, so I'm going to play you that. And then thirdly, in this set of new music from Maputo music, a piece entitled Hello, Can You Hear Me? And that's a duet between Alison Hamlet on keyboards and Yung Sung Chen on vocals. Brand new stuff from just recorded last week.
2: We're going for a record.

that's by a guy called Sam Esch. Sam Esch went to a school that specialised in linguistics. He can read 7 languages and speak 3 of them fluently. So he often sings in a sort of hodgepodge collage of all those languages at the same time. Sam caught a serious case of dysentery during an extended LSD experience in Mexico, where he nearly died, and he was permanently and severely affected cognitively. And a double CD retrospective of some of his cassette releases was recently re-released in 2022, a double CD called Jack of Diamonds, Pharaoh Goddamn. Before Sam Esch was the Australian Sound Art Ensemble with Neurodiversities, the Amplified Elephants. They have a new album called Multiverse, and you heard the track Multiverse 2. We've got 4 more songs to play, and that's the end of the show. Always appreciate your attention and listening. We've got a couple more songs from the Heart and Soul organisation in London. Up next is a song by Lizzie Emme and JB Rose featuring Grace Savage. The song is called Warriors. Lizzie passed away in 2021. Back in 2009, she was the first solo artist with a learning disability to release an album of original songs in the UK. And she said, "I sing from the heart, I sing about true life." Warriors is from a posthumous album called Listen to Lizzie that was released after her death in 2023. And then after that, we're going to hear from Sebastian Golgiri, from an EP of theirs called Imagine. Sebastian is from South London, and the music and art is driven by their vibrant inner world of imagination and a love of the colour pink. And then to end the show, a couple more tracks from Mapuda Music, some classics that I thought were worth another play. First in that set will be I Saw 50 Dogs, again featuring the vocals of Jemima Ahern. And after that, a song about the Cyclone Gabriel storms, entitled Gabriel, featuring Trevor Ball on vocals. A bit of a classic, and that one features on the Maputo Music LP. How about that? That's all. Until next time, ka kite anō.

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Well, yesterday, me and Mum and my Aunt Jackie, we went out yesterday on Monday, and Mum drove, and we went on the ferry to Devonport, and we had lunch in Auckland at the North Wharf, and we had, Mum had a salad. 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

0: not lettuce because I do not like lettuce. 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And as for me and for the Red Pits Triathlon coming up, and I even saw 50 dogs.
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1: Hey, I know you're thirsty. You need some creative juices to quench your thirst. Well, I'm here to tell you to go into your backyard and pick the ripest orange. Go into the kitchen and pull out your juicer. Slice that orange in half and squeeze those two halves. 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Mm. Now you're ready.
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1: And it's Georgia. 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Welcome back, everyone. It's been a long few weeks without us. I'm sure you've missed us so much, but we have exciting news. Today, we have our second official guest on Fem Radio for 2026. So would you like to introduce yourself?
2: Hi, my name is Stella McLaughlin. I am the head of arts at WGC and I am very excited to be here.
0: Welcome, Stella. We're so happy to have you here. It's been a long time coming. And yes, this is our first live episode that hasn't been recorded from a couple weeks back, being played in a few weeks.
1: First episode that's coming up this week that we're recording this week.
0: So we're super happy to be back in the studio. We haven't been here, feels like such a long time.
1: Yeah, because it was like the holidays and then Anzac Day. And
0: then there was a pre-recorded one.
1: Yeah, and I'm sorry if you've been tuning in and hearing us doing like pre-recorded ones that wouldn't have made sense for that timeline.
0: Yeah.
1: So apologies about that. But this one should be good for this timeline.
0: So what we've just been playing to you is our Serenity songs. Which was the first song that played?
1: The first song that played was Purple Rain, which is my Serenity song at the moment. Honestly, like, it's just like, it makes me, okay, I'm just going to be completely honest, like, I feel so main character when I listen to it that, like, I just, like, I could listen to that when I'm, like, in the rain, like, purple rain, in the rain, like, oh, it just makes me feel so main character. And it's, like, I don't know, it just, like, brings out something in me.
0: Yeah.
1: Happiness.
0: I'm so happy to hear that.
1: Yeah. Then

0: Next song we played was Love on Top. Stella, do you want to tell us why you love that song?
1: It's probably a bit of a basic song, but I love a bit of Beyonce. Mm-hmm. Love a bit of, you know, gets me excited, gets me up in the morning. I feel like I'm sort of like dancing through life. I'm like, this is nice. Wonderful. Yeah.
0: Nice. That's great.
2: And my serenity song was Human Nature. Now, has anybody out there seen the Michael Jackson biopic? Because it was the best movie I've ever watched.
0: I've watched it.
2: Yeah. It's so good. I am obsessed with him now. Like, I fully...
0: Even though there's allegations towards him, Elise feels maternal towards.
2: Yeah, I do feel very maternal towards little Michael Jackson and the Jackson
0: Only
2: 5.
0: Little Michael Jackson.
2: Yeah, I really think he was just the cutest thing ever. I really just think he was the cutest little bean.
0: Yeah, he was a little bean. And, like, okay, this is so embarrassing.
2: I already know what you're going to say. And it is embarrassing.
0: It's so embarrassing, like... Oh, I just am so embarrassed to say.
2: She's just out of touch.
0: I didn't know that the Jackson 5 was Michael Jackson. I didn't know that the Jacksons was the Jackson 5 and Michael Jackson. And I didn't know that Janet Jackson was also part of the Jackson family. Yeah. So that's really embarrassing. Like, Stella's looking at me with a face of shame. And I'm really sorry.
2: It's just kind of like, you wouldn't think that someone just couldn't put those five things together.
0: It's just like no one ever told me. Yeah. Like, you know what I mean? Like, no, like, I never, like, heard about that. Like, obviously I know songs from the Jackson 5 and yeah. Michael Jackson and the Jacksons.
2: Yeah.
0: But, like, I never, like, thought about the fact that they're all three interconnected.
2: Yeah.
0: And Janet Jackson didn't know that. Yeah. So I learned a lot of things on Friday night. Like, it took me like 1 second in the movie, obviously, to figure it out.
2: Girl, you whispered it to me like halfway through.
0: No, I didn't. You as were soon like, as they became
2: I
0: the Jackson 5.
2: I just realised that Michael Jackson is in the Jackson 5 and I was like, brother, come on.
0: Well, anyway, it was really cool.
2: And we got a jumbo popcorn that we didn't even eat half of.
0: Yeah, okay.
2: Because why are they so jumbo? Because when I tell you they're jumbo, they are jumbo.
0: Like, when they say jumbo, they're meant for like a family of 12.
2: I was like, so yeah, like that could last me a couple of days. No, like of just eating that popcorn.
0: Yeah, that's it. Because me and Elise were eating throughout the entire movie. The entire movie, like we didn't stop eating for 1 second and we got through like the tiniest sliver. Yeah. It was crazy.
2: Oh, it was just, I feel like it was just a never-ending box of popcorn,
0: it
2: to
0: was.
2: Be honest. And also you had a bit of misfortune with the food as well.
0: Oh my gosh, basically. So... Elise took out some chocolate, some caramel chocolate, and had it on the like in between parts of our seats.
2: And then, I would say that's a good place to put it.
0: But it did slip down the side to all over my jersey, all over my new North Face puffer, all over my hand, and of course it was on the white bit of the North Face puffer. So the back bit of my North Face that says the North Face is brown. So,
2: but also, yeah. May I just point out that you also didn't notice that it was literally on you?
0: Yeah, I didn't.
2: You didn't notice that the melted chocolate was all on your hands and like everywhere.
0: I didn't notice because I was too locked into the movie. It was so good. And also, I ate like almost an entire thing of shapes because I'm obsessed with shapes. I can't. I'm obsessed
2: with
0: shapes.
2: This is turning into like a food review.
0: It is. I'm sorry. Okay. Let's get back on track. So, Stella, would you like to tell us a little bit that's kind of going to like soft launch our topic, a little bit about you and your like interests and your experience in film and filmmaking, acting, etc. Just like tell us your story.
1: Cool. Well, I'm super into film. I've directed a few short films myself under $4 Films.
0: Really cool, by the way.
1: Thank you.
2: Little promo, shout them out.
1: Shout out $4 Films, which is like a super big passion of mine. I love directing. I love watching films. I love analysing films. I love feeling really fancy when I call them films and not movies.
0: Yes. Wait, that's really real.
1: I feel so fancy. But I've been doing it for about 5 years now. And it's something I'm super passionate about, so I'm really excited to be able to be here today and talk about feminism in movies.
2: Yeah, and how did you get into doing that kind of stuff?
1: It's something I've always been into. Like, I remember when I was little, I'd, like, line up my Beanie Boos and I'd make, like, little iMovie trailers.

0: And I'd be super invested in that. And then when I was in year nine, I had an idea for a short film, which was a terrible idea, but I had an idea for a short film. And I was like, why not just make it? So then I made it over like 2 weeks with an iPhone, and it never got put out because it was horrible. But then I learned so much from that experience that I just kept trying, kept making more films until our most recent one, Practice Makes Perfect, which came out in February. And it's so super exciting. Cool. Yeah.
1: Me and Elise were actually extras in it.
0: They did great.
1: And we went to the premiere. It was really cool and super professional and like amazing. And do you think that having like your parents sort of be in the arts and you sort of growing up around the arts that really inspired you to do something like that?
0: I definitely think so. For context, my mum is a Foley artist, so she makes sound effects for movies, and my dad is a theatre producer at Takirua Theatre Company. And I definitely think they've always supported me heaps in what I want to do, and I've grown up in a household that really values storytelling and really values if you have something to say or if you don't see yourself represented in film or in any space in general, really values going up and trying to make a space for yourself so that other people can feel represented as well, which is something I'm super passionate about.
1: Yeah, that's super cool. That's super cool. And also, you've done like, have you done like little bits of like acting here and there?
0: Yeah, I've done a few commercials mainly. I've done a few commercials. I love performing in the dance shows that my studio puts on with Georgia.
1: Yes.
0: I love acting heaps, but it's very difficult to find roles. So it feels like I'm just doing lots and lots of auditions every day, and then hopefully one day we'll look back on this episode and go, wow, she predicted it.
1: Wow, and she's a big movie star. Elise and I will be selling this episode for millions of dollars. Millions of dollars, because we're like, it's like special edition.
0: Wow.
1: Super exclusive. Stella McLaughlin.
0: Crazy.
1: Will you remember me when you're famous?
0: I'll remember both of you. I'll look back. I'll help you. I'll do another episode of the radio podcast. I'll come back.
1: No, we actually have an idea for what our podcast when we're older will be called.
2: Yeah. Oh, I'm forgetting it. Oh, no, I remember. Yeah. Okay.
1: So it's going to be called Two Peanuts in a Pod. Podcast.
0: Wow.
1: Because we're both allergic to nuts and it's kind of like our whole personality.
2: Yeah.
1: And then we're also kind of like two peas in a pod, and then podcast, like,
0: boom. Yeah. Mind blown.
1: It's amazing. It's really, really amazing. So yeah, just wanted to let everyone know about that.
2: Yeah. And Stella, you are the head of arts at WGC, the school we go to, and how has that kind of come about to you? Like, were you in year nine thinking like, that's going to be me? What kind of stuff are you into at school with the arts committee? How does that all work?
0: I've always been super, super into arts. And I remember I did heaps of research on WGC before I came to this school. And I was finding out like, what's exec? What uniform am I going to wear? What classes am I going to take? So even from the first day when I first found out that there was a position of head of arts, I was like, yeah, that's going to be me one day. And then my Tuakana actually ended up being head of arts next year, so it sort of felt like, okay, if she can do it, I can do it. And I think I've just been really involved in the arts throughout all my years at WGC, and I think I'm quite known even before I was appointed head of arts. I think I've always been quite known as someone who
1: is artsy.
0: Is very creative. Yeah. Like, I'd always have people come up to me and be like, oh, Stella, can you help me make this video? Or can you help me edit this? Or blah, blah, blah, blah, blah. And I take a lot of art subjects and I do a lot of dance inside of school as well, which has been a great way for me to get more in touch with the community. And it's just been awesome. I've been having a great time. It's very stressful, but I've been having a great time. It's amazing.
1: Yes. So could you like take us a little bit on sort of like a day-to-day kind of thing of like, I don't know, maybe like a more like arts busy day, what a school day would look like for someone who's head of arts?
0: Okay. I think I probably had quite an arts busy day today, so okay, I'll walk
1: take
0: you through
1: us
0: my day.
1: Through it.
0: I take all art subjects. So I take drama, design, media, photography, and English curated.
1: Mm-hmm.
0: So pretty much all I do every day is arts, and it's wonderful. But I communicate a lot with different teachers within the art departments, which is really easy because they're my teachers.
1: Yes. So

0: Oh, a lot of the time I'll have chats to them in class about like, oh, have you heard about this competition that we're doing? Or have you heard about these different opportunities that we've got going on? Or I'll just communicate about like the art awards that we've got coming up.
1: Oh, yes.
0: I talk a lot to my teachers about that. A lot of filling in emails and texting people and trying to organise mainly assembly performances is what we're working on right now.
1: Yeah.
0: So if you're a WGC student and you're listening to this, please come sign up for assembly performances.
1: Yes, don't be embarrassed. Just go for it.
0: Just go for it. It's super fun. Talking to exec a lot. All of exec is really close, and that's kind of like our head of everything team at WGC. Talking to them about different ways that we can get the arts involved with different aspects of the school and encourage more people to join the arts, because a lot of the time I feel like there's a lot of focus on sports or there's a lot of focus on like academics, when I'd love to get more people involved with the arts and cultural side of the school. And then I had a committee meeting today with my arts committee, which was great. We just went over all the little things that we have to organise, so all the Hall of Fame, all of the... We're really trying to get arts clubs and arts groups recognised as much as sports groups are at the moment.
1: Yeah.
0: So we're working on different ways to have that recognised throughout the school, have that recognised in assemblies and more by sort of SMT.
1: Nice.
0: Yeah.
1: Nice. That's really cool. And so you also do like dancing at school? Do you enjoy doing that? There's only one right dance.
0: I love doing dance at school. The two dance teams that I'm in at school are actually my favourite dances that I do in general. And I
1: really?
0: Dance every day. So it's super fun. I've got amazing choreographers, amazing teachers. One of which is Georgia. For context, Georgia is my coach in one of these teams. But it's a really awesome community that we have at WGC, and it's a really great way to get involved with dancing, especially if it's not something that you've done heaps of. So whether you've never danced before and you want to give it a go, or whether you've, like me, been dancing since you were like five and you want to be able to show your teal pride.
1: Yeah, or pick it up again.
0: Exactly. If you don't dance extracurricularly anymore.
1: Fancy.
0: Big words. It's a really awesome way to reconnect with another part of you that you might not be as close with anymore.
1: Yeah, it's really cool, and I feel like it's such a like supportive and good sort of like environment and community.
0: It's That's very
1: really
0: close cool.
2: Well, thank you so much for taking us on that little journey, Stella. We've learned a lot about WGC Teal Pride, and also if there's anybody listening from WGC, I hope that kind of gave you a little bit of insight towards what could be coming up in your future if you're wanting to be in the arts committee or be in an exec position. So that's just really, really cool information to have. And we're going to jump into a little music break, and then when we're back, we'll talk about films, feminism films, and how they portray women with the

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0: Kia ora, this program is brought to you by Wellington Access Radio. 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

That was Brand New by Julia Jacklin, and that was off, that's the first track off of her new album, The Gem, which was released on the 25th of September, so 3 days ago. Welcome to Cigarettes Will Kill You. It's me. It's Iris. I hope that you guys are all doing well. We'll be listening to that album today. I'm very excited. I've been listening to it a lot ever since it was released. I already have like a favorite track, I think, but I'll tell you when we get there. So today's show, we'll be listening to that, and then the album's like only like 35 minutes long, so we'll probably listen to some lovely, maybe Julia Jacklin deep cuts or something like that. My dad just messaged me and said that he's been listening to the album as well, which, yeah, it's a great album. It's excellent. I wouldn't say it's as good as Crushing, but it's probably, oh my God. Wait, hold up. Let's rank her albums. This will be fun. Okay. So I think it goes Crushing and then Pre-Pleasure. No, Crushing and then Don't Let the Kids Win and then Pre-Pleasure and then The Gem. So I am ranking The Gem last out of the four, but it's still really, really good. But before I play you more music, I'm going to tell you my three things this week that have been better than a smoke. Holy moly, it has been so hard not to vape and smoke recently. It's actually ridiculous. Like my brain, it's really weird. Like all of a sudden my brain is like, Iris, like you should start again. And I think it's because like I was like, oh yeah, like whatever. I guess I'm over it now. And then I was like, oh, well, I guess if I'm over it, then I can probably just have like one every so often. And now I'm like obsessing over it. So I need to, I don't know. Anyway. It's just ridiculous. So three things this week. First thing is that I did a print today of my friend Sam's room, and it came out really well. Like it's gorgeous. Actually, I need to send it

her. But I was really worried that it was just going to look shit. But it doesn't look shit, so that's really good. Second thing this week that's been better than a smoke or a vape is that I had a van lesson with my dad. I feel like I've talked about this before on the show. But yeah, basically, my parents, I already have my full, oh my God, that's so cool that I can say that. I have my full license, but I learnt in the like easiest car ever to drive in, which was a like automatic Kia Niro, like new Kia Niro plug-in hybrid, like easiest car to drive ever. Really nice to drive as well. My parents bought this van. Oh my God, sorry, I'm like coughing. Just give me a second. Okay, sorry. My parents bought this van like last year or this year. No, I think it was at the start of this year, I think, maybe. And it's got a little bed in the back and it's really cute and it's got like a little like kitcheny thing and like a sink and shit. But it's a manual. It's a stick. And I can drive it, but I just stall quite a bit. So yeah, but no, I'm getting better and it's really fun. Like I love driving. I love driving. So it should be fine. But yeah, basically I'm just getting more confident with that while there's time. And then in the summer, road trip. It's going to be so much fun. Anyway, and then my third thing this week that has been better than a vape or a smoke is that, as I mentioned before, Julia Jacklin's album came out. And on the same day, Blonde Shell's album also came out, which was, frick, I forgot what it's called, bro. I forgot what it's called, but it's really good. I wouldn't say it's better than her. Like, I would say that both of these albums aren't the best albums from each of the artists, but they're still really good. Yeah, it's Violins. It's called Violins. I also love it. And I will be playing that for you guys next week, which will be super cool. Anyway, I also think that the Blonde Shell album, like her OG one, was the first album I ever played on the show in full, which is pretty cool, I think, maybe. Who knows, man? That is it. Yeah, that's all I have to chat about at the moment. So we're going to play track 2 now, which is God Sometimes, followed by track 3, which is If I Had the Hand of God, which is a banger. Enjoy, and I'll see you guys after these two.

That was If I Had the Hand of God, and before that we listened to God Sometimes. Next up on the album is track 4, which is The Hardest Thing, followed by track 5, which is Angel Vision. And I also really like The Hardest Thing. Yeah, it's pretty good. Anyway, I'll see you after these two.

That was Angel Vision, and before that we listened to The Hardest Thing. next up we are, oh, and if you just tuned in, we are listening to The Gem by Julia Jacqueline. Next up is track 6, which is Real Life, followed by track 7, which is Get Away From Me, I Think I'll Love You Soon. Get Away From Me, I Think I Love You Soon was also the first single, I think, to be released from this album. So yeah, it's pretty cool. But yeah, I quite like it personally. But yeah, enjoy, and I'll see you after these two.

We're not listening to that one quite yet. That was Get Away From Me, I Think I'll Love You Soon. And before that, we listened to Real Life. Sorry, I was like too absorbed in my Ken Ken. I've talked about this so much on the show, but like it's when I, this is bad, when I'm sitting here and I'm not like trying to find like poetry to read, or I'm like, you know, writing down segments and planning and stuff, I am playing Ken Ken. Ken Ken is like, it's like Sudoku, but like, it's like Sudoku, but like every box as well is made up of other little boxes. And then you have to have the numbers in the boxes add up or multiply to or subtract to or divide to a certain number. It's excellent. It's so good. And it's really easy as well. Anyway, yeah, so that's what I was doing. But yeah, no, you know what? If you guys like puzzles, maths puzzles, you should play Ken Ken. Okay, next up is number 8 on the album, which is You Turned on the Tap, followed by number 9, which is Walk on Me.

So I'll play these two, and then we'll be at our last track of the album, which is also my favorite one. It's pretty good. Anyway, enjoy, and I'll see you guys soon.

That was You Turned on the Tap, and then after Walk on Me. And now we are going to listen to the final track of the album, The Gem, which is I Wish, and it's featuring The Maze, who I haven't actually heard of before. But this is my favorite song from the album. It's really nice. There's like a specific bit that's beautiful. But yeah, oh, it's so lovely. Anyway, sorry, I'm getting too excited. All right, I will play this and then we can have a little bit of an album recap, maybe, or not, who knows. And then maybe I'll put on just a little bit more Julia Jacklin to, I guess, spend some time before the show ends. Anyway, okay, here we go. Enjoy.

That's it. That's the whole album. That was I Wish. Yeah, featuring the Maze. Yeah, look, it's not her best album, but I think it's pretty darn good. It's pretty good. Okay, how much time? Yeah, right. I'm going to play you guys some of my favorite songs from Julia Jacklin, I think. And then after that, yeah, it's probably time. So I think I'm going to play... I think I'm going to play Turn Me Down, followed by Good Guy, which are both off of Crushing, which is her 2019 album. It's also her best album, in my opinion. But yeah, if you guys liked today's music, check Julia Jacklin out. She's really cool. She's Australian. All right. Okay. Here is Turn Me Down, followed by Good Guy.

That was Turn Me Down, followed by Good Guy. Sorry, just completely brain farted there. Okay, well, that's basically the show. Yeah, but thank you guys so much for listening. Just before you leave, I have a dad joke directly from my dad. He just added lots of new ones, so we're all very lucky. okay, this one's actually quite my dad. All right, are you ready? Okay. I dreamt I had to make 1,000 pancakes. I was tossing and turning all night. Look, I think that one's pretty good. I think that one's excellent, actually. So good job, Dad. Thank you. Thank you very much. Okay. All right. Yeah, so that's basically the show. But yeah, I hope that you really liked the gem. I know that I did. It's quite a cute album. Yeah, she's super vibey. I love her. She's great. Yeah. Anyway, yeah, I better let you guys go. But tune in to Cigarettes Will Kill You next week on Monday and every week after that from 4 till 5 p.m. on Wellington Access Radio 106.1 a.m. Oh, FM. Jesus Christ. 106.1 FM from 4 till 5 p.m. I have a shift after this. I don't know how I'm going to do it. Anyway, yeah. But yeah, thank you so much for listening. And I am going to end the episode on... I'm going to end the episode on Don't Let the Kids Win, which is also the first Julia Jacklin song I ever heard. So yeah, awesome. Enjoy, and I'll see you guys next week. Have a lovely rest of your Monday.

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0: 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I've been asked to tell you about No Labels, the radio show for, by, and about people living with disabilities. 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

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Each episode you'll hear more about the work we do and the community we are building. Āki roto, āki waho, āki roto, āki waho. Nau mai ngā hua, nau mai ngā pai, nau mai kia nui, kia hāwere ai. Welcome all things that have grown, welcome all things that are good.

0: May they be plentiful and abundant.
1: This week, the amazing Roseanne is going to talk about finding her voice through creative writing, working with Homeground. She's been part of the Homeground whānau since 2019, and recently she just completed a fellowship with Arts Access Aotearoa. One of the amazing things about Roseanne's journey was not only did she take herself through the experience of finding her voice, she worked with all 11 of her children to talk about what does it mean to be public after you've been through the justice system.
2: Best on offer. Held loosely between my fingers, effortlessly gliding across the page. To whom it may concern. That would be you, Mr. Bossman, at least in most cases. But anyway, the head honcho, bigwig, you who has the power to make the decisions, approve the moolah. Thank you for the opportunity to sincerely express my gratitude and appreciation for supporting a life-changing project. Not sure if it's directly to you or more suitably to those on the ground who daily witness the struggles, tap into what is really needed, bend their ear, their knee, and sometimes interpretation of the rules to truly get what needs to be done, make it happen, genuinely fill a need. But yeah, I guess thanks for listening to them and signing it off. My hand cramps under the flow of thoughts, gasping to reach the page. This has been the space that has allowed me the permission to freely celebrate and explore myself through my creative expression, the best you currently have on offer. Not your run-of-the-mill, battery-farmed, spoon-fed, shoved-down-my-throat, fly-by-night, wash-a-toilet, and you may gain some insight project. Your usual whatever you can dredge from the pits of unchanged fryer dripping depths. This project right here is my opportunity going forward. Real movement. Thank goodness for the ability to edit my thoughts from what actually meets the ball of this point. Do you even recognise Mr., Ms., Mrs., woman, man, that you finally got it right? Even more so, the impact of the knowledge that I as a woman, matriarch, mother, grandmother, sister, daughter, niece, will share and pass within my family. I would also like to congratulate you on your ability to truly understand and connect with me in my personal journey of discovery through your selection of this project. There had to be a plug somewhere. Those warm, fuzzy feelings, sugar-coated enough to almost, not quite, but almost cause a diabetic coma. It is my truth, but I doubt you'll relate to me, but look for you. Pfft. Whatever happened to your buzzwords of contribution and collaboration? I think I just threw up in my mouth a little. Nope, that's just me showing my dramatic flair. It's all about creativity and the arts. Warm regards, project participant. Not really warm. And actually, this is my heartfelt blessing and acknowledgement to the bulb and filament, the incandescent conduits, you who provided the platform. I sincerely believe that women deserve to explore and exhale in a space that embraces and imbues creativity, where the spirit transitions into flesh and allows the impetus for a life-changing shift. Had Homeground not been here, I don't think I would have explored my creative writing. I would never have got into even figuring out the process of writing a poem, how I do it, break it down, what environment I write best in, where the words come from. Because I think before Homeground, I just thought, yeah, I'm not bad at writing. But now I actually think the words come out, but in order for them to be placed in the right spaces and places, I now I'm more intentional, that's the word. So in order to write the words in the right places and spaces, are more intense.

0: intentional with their placement or how I'm saying something, as opposed to previously, I just blat it out of my mouth and that's what goes on the paper. But there's nothing, there's no emotion in it, or there's no sense of me wanting to create emotion from those words, or a feeling, or a sense. Yeah, because I think previously I was dumping.
1: Okay,
0: yeah. And I often used to do these pro and con lists and just dump them all in these pro and con lists. These are all the good things and these are all the ugly things. But now I'm more intentional about the words that I write. I'm just not dumping out my feelings. I'm thinking about why I'm feeling that way, or what I've heard, smelt, or seen, and what emotion that's creating in me, to then be intentional about the words I write down. Whereas before it was just like, I didn't care what I was feeling, how I was feeling, I just wanted to dump it all out, which can be quite ugly. Mm. Not a nice place to be. Because then you sit in this, yeah, just like when, I guess when you dump on people, you just, it's quite a selfish process because you're just spewing all over the place without much thought. But I think when it's intentional, it really, really hits differently. The fellowship was an opportunity for me to explore my creative process. So I got a $10,000 grant, I guess it's called, that allowed me to do a number of things. First was meet with my family, bring them together here in Wellington, and to discuss the impact of the justice system on them, so that they would feel comfortable with me being so public. And for not only, I guess for friends and family and people that are connected, work colleagues, to for them to be able to know how to deal with, oh, your mum's a crim, or your mum's a jailbird, did she do time? Is that they needed to feel that they could, I guess, have control of that conversation so that it didn't feel like they were being attacked, but that it was a part of my life, which compared to the rest, it's actually 7 months of my 53 years. And it happened, and before the fellowship, there was a lot of shame around it for me and my family. But because through the fellowship and that grant, we were able to come together as a family here in Wellington, discuss, unpack, create, draw, write, use the creative process to work through how each individual, and not only my 11 children, but my siblings, my in-laws, how they felt about, one, what happened when I was convicted, and two, how to get past, or how to feel safe with the shame that other people create. And then I was able to also do the same with my family in Samoa, because my parents live in Samoa, but my siblings, me and my children, and my partner Yeremia live here. And so through that, we took some support letters that everybody had written to the judge. All 11 of my children, siblings, in-laws, parents, colleagues, and we just took the family portion

0: them and each individual responded to their support letter from 6 or 7 years ago and reflected on that support letter. And so they drew pictures, put together photos of the time to show that I was not in the photo. When their child was born, I was not allowed to be there. Some wrote poems. One did a interview with themselves. One did a podcast, like a little, I guess, an interview. Yeah, everybody did different forms of how, creative forms of how they felt. Graphic design, somebody drew a picture. There were lots of different ways. Sorry, the pause is there because I'm trying to go through each of these, like, it's like 11 children and then their partners and then my siblings and then my parents. I'm just trying to remember, am I missing anything, any form out, photography, that anybody used creatively to respond to their support letter. But there were lots of tears. There were a lot of tears. But I guess tears come... with cleansing too. They're not all doom and gloom. So I think that before I did the fellowship, I was really protective of some of the words I shared because they were so personal to me and personal to my family. But now that I've had the opportunity to unpack how as a family we felt going through the justice system and the impacts to individuals at whatever age they were then and unravel that so that they're comfortable with it now. I basically write about anything I feel like, whatever comes to mind. I can even write things about my mother that I probably would never have thought to put on paper, but now I'm good with it. It's like, okay, that's how I'm feeling. I control those words. She may not receive them the same way I've written them, but that's the way I feel. And maybe she doesn't get to read them, but now I can go places with my words where I wouldn't have before, but be able to, because I think when I learnt to write and not just thump, then it was that I didn't want to touch on family or go too deep because I didn't know how to come out of the spiral. But now, having done the fellowship, having got advice from Tusiata via, I now know how to come out of that place and space where it's all really dark and dank and, I don't have to stay there. I don't have to sit in that place. I can leave it there and I can walk away. That doesn't define how I'm going to feel that day or that week or whatever. That's at that place and time in that moment. That's how I felt.
1: And can you articulate how you are able to come out of that space? Is it literally just a matter of saying you're leaving that there, or is there a little process or ritual?
0: Yeah, I think my process is that, for example, if I've... had a really emotionally stressful day and I just I'm feeling quite dark about that day, I allow myself to feel the darkness. I write the words that I'm feeling, like to describe the way I'm feeling, and then it's almost like, you know, that some people do the ritual of they write on a piece of paper, then they screw it up or they burn it and let it go. For me, to write that darkness or that depth on paper is the release. So then I've gotten rid of it, or I've gotten

I've gotten it out of the places I didn't want it in me, and it's on the paper, and I just step away. It's as simple as stepping away. And I think, too, because it's that whole intentional thing. I know that I am intentionally going to let it go. I'm going to release that. And, yeah, I think it's also partially surrender, because I surrender those words to the paper, and then I step away. And I think as soon as I turn my back, it's gone. I just let it flow off. It doesn't really, yeah, and I didn't think it was going to be that easy. But it was. It was easy. I was like, no, and I cry. Sometimes when I write, I'm crying, and I'm pool of tears, and I hate the world at all. All drama and tears, and but let it go. Surrender to whatever I'm feeling, and then, hello world, I got my happy face on now. The foundation is built, called by the past, wrapped in the hope of tomorrow. The whare, it grows, wings spread, touching tips of shared sorrows, breaking falls, supporting walls. Each door bears a burden to be unlocked by keys of lost opportunity, closed shut, leading to new beginnings.

0: I think in terms of sharing, if I know the reasoning behind the words, like if I'm, for example, writing about my mum, and I'll say, forever a control freak and seldom meek, I have to ask myself, is that whole intentional thing? If my mother reads this, how is she going to feel? Mm-hmm. And is it, but because I like the way it's written, do I then have to change my mother to she?
1: Mm.
0: Instead of personalising it to her.
1: Mm.
0: And then if she reads it, chances are, if the person that I'm writing about reads it, they know it's about them, but I haven't really identified them.
2: Yeah.
0: So, yeah. Because I have done that in a few of the poems I've written.
1: Mm.
0: Just not named the person. But then family members that have read the poems know who it's about.
1: Mm.
0: So then it's up to that person, if however they receive it, however they interpret it, that's on them, because I didn't necessarily write it about them. I put she, not my mother or my sister or my auntie. Yeah. And I think I got... it was Tusiata that gave me a really good tip to just write it all out, say it all, because I have to remember there's the edit. There's always the edit.
1: Yeah.
0: And that's when I can say, how will this affect somebody else? Do I have to change a name, words, place to make it a little bit more anonymous but still stay true to the feel of the poem?
1: Mm.
0: It's called May It Please. In a realm where justice's tapestry is torn, where whispers of a broken system are born, we seek to decolonise its age-old frame, to review the meaning of punishment's fiery flame. May it please the court, let us explore anew the essence of justice, pure and true, beyond the confines of a flawed design, to foster compassion, to truly refine. May it please my child, the purpose of punishment let us perceive, not as retribution, but to believe in a justice that seeks to reform and heal, to nurture souls, to help them reveal. May it please my

My family, a justice system steeped in colonial strife, must transcend its wounds, the scars of life. Embrace the principles of fairness to ignite a transformation, shedding darkness, embracing light. May it please the hordes. Reparation, rehabilitation in our sight as we navigate through justice's might. Addressing systemic flaws, a crucial tasking to create a future that we may bask in. Decolonise the pillars that hold it firm, amplify voices, let unheard souls affirm that justice, when purged of bias and vice, can foster harmony and pay its rightful price. Let us envision a world where justice flows, not confined by chains, nor coloured by shadows. A tapestry woven with threads of compassion, where punishment finds purpose in true ration. May it please the court, let us embrace the journey to transform, to erase the broken echoes of a flawed design and usher in justice, radiant and divine.

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1: At No Stone Unturned, we believe that the only way to really understand the present is to look at the past. Have you ever wondered why pigeons are like that? Or airplanes? Or even jeans? I know all the answers to those questions, and if you listen in, you will too. My aim is to bring magic back into people's lives by making the mundane special. So every other Saturday at 4 p.m., I'll be doing just that. My name is Madeline, and this is No Stone Unturned. I'll see you there.
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4: I believe identity is someone who you are as a person, as a community member, as a human being. Umbrella concept is the humanitarian way of looking, support that we provide, that Aotearoa New Zealand provides, unlike other countries.

0: podcast we are having between two worlds. I'm excited to have a guest here in the studio, which we will together and find out who he is and what he do, and also have a corridor about some interesting topics we have today. How I pronounce your name? Devon.
1: Yes.
0: Devon, right?
1: Yes.
0: Cool.
1: Yes,
0: Devon, how are you?
1: Good, thank you. Yeah, good. Great. And thanks for having me today.
0: You're doing well?
1: Podcast. Yeah, so far, yeah. Awesome. Doing well, enjoying, yeah, life.
0: Great.
1: Yeah.
0: Well, thank you so much for coming to have this conversation with you, Corrado. I want to start, this is how I do it with all the guests. Yeah. If I give you the mic, how you would love to introduce yourself?
1: Kia ora everyone. Thank you for inviting me and this golden opportunity to present myself and this podcast. So originally from Bhutan, came to New Zealand in 2008 on a refugee quota. So since then I've been living in Palmy here. So as a person, as a hobby, I love sports and music. That's a snapshot of me who I am.
0: So you love sports, is that rugby or?
1: I started with cricket. But it's a long time. I mean, I haven't had hands-on with cricket, but it's just as a hobby.
0: Nice, awesome. Hobby. Very welcome, thank you. And so we are doing this topics about to do a little bit mental health awareness, especially from people by refugee migrant backgrounds who settled here in New Zealand, because we know we have different perspective, different experiences on this. But before I go deep dive into these questions, how was your journey

0: since you settled, man, and hear how it's going for you in Palmerston North?
1: Yes, so, as I said, I came in 2008 on a refugee quota, so it was... the journey as I start a refugee journey, as starts for everyone, is quite challenging in various ways. In my case, spent 17 years in refugee camp in Nepal after leaving Bhutan when I was 8 years old. So I've and that has always been lacking. The life was full of lacks and you know, the hardships. So coming to New Zealand has given me an opportunity to sort of see things differently, and also with lots of you know, the advantages that come along with me, and then take it from there. So journey has been has benefited me in personally and also professionally, to be honest.
0: My awesome, welcome. Doing great this journey. Been 17 years, right?
1: Yes, 17 plus years. 17 been in New Zealand, yeah.
0: Great. So that today's topic, I want to have a conversation with you about one of them is two themes. We can start with the identity and belonging. So after all these years now for you being here, so if someone asks you what is identity for you, what is belonging, how do you answer such a question?
1: Yeah, great question. Different people, different, they have their own perspective and also the point of view of looking at identity. To me, I believe identity is someone who you are as a person, as a community member, as a human being. So that carries a lot behind you, who you, as a person. As I said, if you look at through Tangata Whenua, sort of, you know, Te Ao Māori perspective, that is about looking at the whakapapa, your ancestor, genealogy, who you are. So to me, as my cultural background as well, we see my identity as in a similar way. So, and also, but also carrying the personal values along the way.
0: So do you see a lot of similarity between your culture and Tangata Whenua culture?
1: Yes, there's lots of similarity. We worship sort of three aspects of life: water,
0: physical, spiritual,
1: water, air, and also the heat, fire.
0: Right.
1: So we have that three cornerstone of life. So lots of similarity.
0: Right.
1: So that's also carrying the personal values and who you are as a person.
0: Beautiful. And how that, you think, because having such a similar culture, have helped you to belong to the country here?
1: Yes, it definitely has helped me personally to be welcomed and feel belonged to this country. So definitely does help, as I just explained to you before about identity and cultural belongings.
0: Oh, that's wonderful. That's cool. So even in your experience, while you're professional, I think you deal with many resettlement communities and different cultures. So how do you see that belonging, it's happening in New Zealand? Do you feel people, do they belong because there's a similar culture, or do they have a bigger community? Have you any understanding about this belonging, how it works here?
1: I see from that side, it could be through the humanitarian aspect of it, especially my work that relates to mostly working with former refugees. There's an element of also cultural side of it, and but also mostly around this is its umbrella concept is the humanitarian way of looking,
0: right.
1: Support that we provide, that Aotearoa New Zealand provides, unlike other countries.
0: Absolutely. So with that, I want to move to this question, which is the mental health.

0: if I ask you maybe straight away a question about what is mental health, how you define it in your way, in your culture and understanding.
1: Cool, yeah, that's a great, another great question. So mental health, I mean, I'm not an expert in mental health, but so, so, um,

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9: Welcome to Terry's Songwriters Show Cooper Duper Special. Many of my past guests on this show have been playing Cooper Duper Festival on the 28th and the 29th of March, including Dylan Joe, Panija, The Side Characters, First Reserve, The Deck Club and Nicola Fife. Over the next hour, you'll hear snippets from these interviews and one of our songs, and make sure to check them out at the festival when you can.

0: Dylan Joe Worth. It was you. She's been waiting for one. With me on a show today, Betty and Georgie. So thank you for coming on this Saturday afternoon.
1: Thanks for having us.
0: Yeah, my good to have you two on board. So tell us a little bit about yourself. How long have you been together as songwriters, like forming up a duo?
2: So we've been writing songs for quite a while. Like we started last year, but we only formed Dylan Joe late 2024.
1: Yeah. So we both had our solo careers before Dylan Joe started, and I think we've been releasing music individually since we were very young. And yeah, Dylan Joe's only been a new duo this year. Yeah.
0: Oh, fantastic. That's great. And what really inspires you to write songs like It Was You She's Been Waiting For and the rest of them? Do you write when it comes to you, so to speak?
1: Well, yeah, It Was You She's Been Waiting For is actually written about each other. And we wrote it about how when we met, it was kind of meant to be that we wrote music together and that it felt like all the pieces were falling into place. So, yeah. Yeah.
0: Oh, cool. That's interesting. That's very good news when you look at it. When I saw it was a very good perspective, I suppose. It's really good news. So it's good news. So, yeah. Okay, well, go. Your second album, which is called Lullabies. Now, what's the reason behind this song?
2: So we wrote this song about my parents and Georgie's parents, but specifically our mums. And we performed it for the first time at Out in the City. And it was really funny because we just started seeing them tearing up. So it's about our mums.
1: Yeah, and kind of about gaining a different perspective of what your mum does for you when you leave home, and just wanting her in your life more. And yeah, that when you're younger, I guess your parents sing you lullabies about how beautiful the world is. And as you get older, you just want your parents in it with you. So that's what inspired this song.
0: Oh, fantastic. And without further ado, let's take it away.

0: coming to today's show there, Ryan.
1: Thank you for having me. It's great to be here.
0: Lovely to have you on board, mate. So, tell us a little bit about yourself. How long have you been at it for your performing as a songwriter?
1: Well, for First Reserve, I've been playing for just over a year now. But I've played music all throughout high school. But this is kind of the current thing I'm working on at the moment. And yeah, it's been a great year so far, and I'm really loving it.
0: Oh, cool. So you've been at it for about a year with your First Reserve. Oh, fantastic.
1: Yeah, that's right.
0: Bad. Yeah, okay, that's good going. And what inspires you to write songs like Alice and the Rest of Them? You know, like, do you write whatever comes to you, so to speak, along those lines?
1: I think they typically start from just, like, one line that sticks out to me, whether it be, like, a melody or a lyric. But it's all, you know, driven from experience. Like, I've struggled to write music if I'm not really, like, living life as it were, you know. It's very much kind of based on real things that happen.
0: Right.
1: Yeah.
0: Okay, fair enough. Well, that's all good there. So whatever comes to you in mind, you know, what you feel like writing, I suppose.
1: Big time, yeah. And that's, you know, in the case of Alice, sometimes it's a little bit of a diss track moment, but that happens.
0: Yeah, I can understand it totally there, mate. Okay. All right, we'll go to your second number, which is called No One Thinks We're Cool. Now, what's the reason behind this song?
1: This is it's a love song. I wrote it probably before I'd started this... before I started playing music as First Reserve, and it was the first song I put out, which was last year in September. And yeah, it's just a sweet, sweet love song.
0: Okay, and without further ado, let's take it away.
1: Yo.

0: Pine Jar with Fly Fly Away. And with me on the show today, Ben, the leader of the songwriter of the group Pine Jar. So welcome aboard there, Ben. How are you doing today?
1: Yeah, kia ora, kia ora. I'm very well, thank you. How are you today?
0: Oh, that's going not too bad. Thank you. Here on a Saturday afternoon, it's all good there. So, yes. So tell us a little about yourself. How long have you and the group been together as performing?
1: Yeah, so we've probably been together for four years now. The lineup's changed throughout the years, but since 2023, we've had this lineup that we're running with at the moment.
0: Oh, cool. So you've been together since 2023 with the lineup you've currently got. And what really inspires you to write songs like Fly, Fly Away and the rest of them?
1: Yeah, well, I think it's a lot about moments and experiences is kind of how it goes for me. But as of recent, you know, there's the odd political thing that all might inspire me to write a song, but it's mainly... mainly just moments and experiences with other people, and yeah.
0: Oh yes, yeah, so you sort of write whatever comes to you, so to speak, amongst those lines.
1: Yeah.
0: Oh yeah, I got you there. Okay, we'll go to your second number now, which is called Drop Dead Girl. Now, what's the reason behind this song?
1: So this one is kind of, I'd say, experiences. This is. We wrote this one all together, and it's our experience of going to parties and house parties and stuff. And you've got some of our mates, you know, having a bloody good time. And then sometimes some of the lyrics allude to, you know, going a bit too far and getting a bit too hard into the drinks. And it's all lighthearted and happy days. But yeah, it's kind of about some of our mates and watching that from far and going a bit too far on the drinks and parties and stuff, yeah.
0: All right, so that's what it's all about there. Without further ado, let's take it away.

0: Dead Club, Word, Right Kind of Eyes. I'm Wolfie on the show today, River Allen from that group. So thank you for coming to my, on board the show for the Saturday afternoon there, River.
1: Yeah, thank you so much. Thanks for having me. Yeah.
0: My pleasure to have you aboard, mate. So tell us a little about yourself. How long have you been a songwriter now? And how long have you been with Dead Club?
1: So started sort of writing songs probably maybe a couple of years ago. Had been playing guitar and stuff in a band before that. Kind of had that like itch of like, you know, getting your own creative stuff out. So I thought I'd try and write a few songs for my own project. And then, yeah, it just kind of came slowly like that.
0: Fantastic, River. That's really good. And what really inspires you to write songs like Right Kind of Eyes? Do you write whatever comes to you in mind, so to speak?
1: Yeah.

0: I try like not to write songs when I don't have any ideas. I just write them when I'm feeling like inspired. But yeah, there's lots of my favorite artists, people like Sam Fender and Pine Grove. Just listening to those records on repeat and sort of start the melodies and rhythms start to seep into you, I think. Yeah.
1: All right, so you get inspiration to watch sort of those guys, then you take down your own ideas and I don't know amongst those lines.
0: Yeah, yeah. I mean, it's, I guess my own interpretation of that sort of music, yeah.
1: Well, it's all been going. You've been writing songs for 2 years and you're a developer and everything else. So it's all good. It's amazing. Very good, very good.
0: Oh, thanks. Yeah, yeah.
1: My pleasure. All right, we'll go to your second album, which is called Learning. Now, what's the reason behind this song?
0: What is the reason behind this song? I guess I kind of wanted to it's got quite a few like different sort of parts in it that I've tried to flow together smoothly. I guess was kind of like a challenge to put a bunch of different stuff together, you know, like key change at the end and stuff, and try to make it all work seamlessly, I guess. Yeah.
1: Oh, right, so you've sort of like been learning how to do this.
0: Yeah, pardon the pun. I guess so, yeah.
1: Awesome. And without further ado, let's take it away.

0: So hello, JJ's.
1: Hello.
2: Hi.
0: How's everybody doing?
3: Yeah, good.
1: We're so glad
0: to
1: be here.
0: Well, we're glad to have you here.
1: Hey.
3: Hey.
0: So we want to get a little bit of history on you guys. When did you guys become a band?
3: There's a bit of lore there. So
0: okay. Yeah,
3: four of us went to the same intermediate school. And
0: which was?
4: South Wellington Intermediate School.
5: Swiss.
6: Awesome.
3: Yeah, I don't rate it, to be honest. I don't rate it.
5: I do.
6: But it was very character building, though.
3: It was. Yeah. I will say that is true.
4: I think Swiss. Develop good social skills.
3: Yeah, but that's about it.
1: I'm so glad I did not go.
4: Yeah.
3: But so we went to Swiss, and then there was like a enrichment kind of thing where we could all form bands, and we were all kind of in the same groups-ish, and then it just kind of formed over time, and then we had another member who left, and then we were like, Zoe, why don't you just come in? So it was just kind of like an evolution over time, but we're going quite strong, yeah. And I think...
0: Awesome.
3: It's a great group
4: so
3: of people.
4: So being 2 years now?
1: Yeah.
4: More
3: yes.
4: than
3: that. This is our third year, like, of this group of people.
6: And how do you guys feel like things have changed as you've become, you know, more experienced?
1: I think we've all gotten... a lot closer because we all kind of already, like, you guys already knew each other.
3: Yeah.
1: I knew most of you, so, but I think that we've all, like, become closer as a group, not just like in our separate
3: yeah
1: circles.
6: That's awesome.

0: I feel like everybody's known about you guys forever. Like, I remember seeing TikToks of you guys in, like, I guess when you guys were in, like, year 8 or 9.
1: Yeah, I guess.
2: You were playing at
3: Newtown Festival.
2: TikTok grind.
3: Yeah.
4: Now we're not.
3: Months.
4: Not locked in this year.
5: But still follow JJ's TikTok.
1: Yeah.
4: And Instagram.
1: Yeah.
0: Yeah.
1: But I do think we have gotten a lot closer. We're a lot more like a friend group than a band in a lot of ways.
0: That's really nice.
1: Yeah, I think that's a good
5: We're always saying that we band better than other bands because we are a band that bands.
0: Awesome.
6: That's awesome. And, well, I just wanted to ask, how do you guys write your songs? And does somebody write them separately and take them to the group? What does that look like?
4: Well, often it will be like a combination of me and Alice. Alice will think of a melody. I'll think of some, like, the chords and stuff, and then I'll come up with some guitar, some lead, and me will work on the bass and then work on the drums, and it will kind of come together as a band.
1: Yeah. But the lyrics...
4: The lyrics always Alice.
5: When we started off, it was just, like, because I can't really play an instrument. I can, like, kind of play piano, but barely. So I couldn't put any chords to my song, so I would show them to Rita, and then she would come up with chords for them, and then we'd come up with chords for everything else. But now, sometimes, Rita will come up with the chords first.
1: Yeah.
6: Oh, cool. Yeah, that's awesome. And when you're writing words, does it, like, how do you, what is, how
0: yeah,
6: do you do that?
0: Yeah, what's the process?
6: Yeah.
5: Well, it's safe to say that there's been a lot of flops over time. Yeah. Playing with the band in the cafe. yeah, there have been a couple times where I've just written really, really, really bad lyrics, but usually they will be honest with me if it's not good.
6: Yeah. I mean, that's what you need.
0: Yeah.
5: Yeah.
6: That's
5: and
6: the best.
5: You got to be.
7: Very few times, because Alice is a very good lyricist.
4: Yeah, Alice is, I'd say one of your skills is just coming up with, like, solid lyrics. Like, I feel like
7: immediately.
4: Just crazy.
1: But I want to say, we always talk about this, we're like, what are the meanings to our songs? And for most of them, it's absolutely nothing.
6: That was my next question. I feel like when I'm writing words, like, I just say anything, and it's like a nonsense song, and then you kind of make it
1: really is
6: make a little bit more sense. Like, these words sound so good together, and it's like a few cool things, and then you can just build off that, and that's often a lot better than when people are trying to be meaningful. And I feel like the cool thing about that is that it'll feel like nothingness, and then sometimes you can look back on it and be like, that really reflects where I was at in that time. Rather than you can really tell when bands made, like, a PowerPoint for the words.
7: Yeah.
6: Yeah. No,
7: yeah,
6: it's
7: I feel
6: awesome.
7: Like if you start with, like, a really strong concept and, like, what you really, really want to write about, it often isn't as, like good as you want it to be. I don't know.
6: Yeah,
7: like, I feel
6: sure.
7: like we'll start with a concept and then we'll completely change it by the time
5: exactly.
7: that the song's ended.
5: Like, the worst, like, what I was just referencing before, like, the worst thing I've ever written for the JJs that we scrapped immediately was, like, we were trying to, like, write a song about being a girl band, and then I failed astronomically. But then we were just, like, they were just, like, oh, just write it about, like, music and stuff. And then now we have, like, our most recent one.
1: Yeah.
6: Oh, awesome.
0: And the next, we know you guys are your own thing, but we just wanted to ask who your biggest inspirations were. And we know it's lots of Kiwi bands. That's your thing.
7: We, like, it definitely changes song to song, but very, like, inspired by, like, The Strokes.
1: One of our first inspirations would have been something like Boy Genius. We used to play a lot of Boy Genius songs, and that's kind of weird. Because we've got a lot of vocalists, and we used to do a lot of acoustic songs, so Boy Genius.
5: Yeah.
6: Awesome.
0: And just a bit of a random one. What are you guys' favourite movies?
1: Okay,
7: you asked the right question.
1: Okay, can we do our Letterbox top four?
0: Yeah, give it to us.
1: So
0: do you guys all
1: like
0: Letterboxd?
1: I like to call myself a Letterboxd influencer.
0: Okay.
1: I have about 200 followers. And,
0: are you joking?
1: I really love Letterboxd. So my top four consists of a couple different, like, genres. My first one is a little bit, like, it seems a bit pretentious, but I've really...
0: Just give it to us.
1: Okay.
7: Rattle it off.
1: So Fight Club has always been my favourite movie. It really got me into film, and, like, I've analysed it enough to... I feel like I really like it. And then I would say Trainspotting.
6: Nice.
7: I
6: watched that on the weekend.
7: Trainspotting.
0: Did you?
1: This is always, like, this is quite a nostalgic one for me, is Ratatouille.
0: Yeah,
1: I love Ratatouille. And then, Josh O'Connor. And then, I love Wes Anderson. He's one of my favourite directors, and my favourite film from Wes Anderson
0: what's
1: is The Darjeeling Limited.
0: Oh, nice. Me too.
1: Is it really?
0: Mm-hmm.
1: Yeah, that's kind of a niche
0: love
1: one.
0: Love the train thing.
7: Okay, my, like, favourite film currently is Conclave. I was saying this the other night for Christmas. We had, like, band Christmas. Rita wrote out, like, a bunch of the script.
1: Yeah.
7: The whole

0: the first 10 minutes of the screenplay.
1: 2 hours.
0: The Holdovers, I love that. That's like my favorite like Christmas adjacent movie. Empire Records.
2: Yeah, we're talking about that too.
0: Yeah, I just want to work at a record store. And Ferris Bueller's Day Off.
2: That's a classic.
0: So good.
2: Who else is hitting us with some movies?
1: I unfortunately don't have Letterboxd.
2: That's okay, that's okay.
0: I'm sorry, guys. I'm just not as cool. Like, this is a point of contention.
3: In the band.
1: Just for your favorite
3: But
1: movie.
3: My favorite movie, I really like Bottom of a Cheerleader. Again, Anderson. The Grand Budapest Hotel. I don't know, Knives Out.
4: Nice.
3: I'm not really as cool as in the movie business, but yeah.
1: I'd say my favorite movie is Sing Street. I've never seen it.
2: I've seen that.
1: Yeah, I really like that movie. Kind of band, so it relates to us. And I like Studio Ghibli. I've got My Neighbor Totoro.
2: We played some music from that last week. Or the week before.
1: Yeah, I love the music in those
4: movies. For sure.
1: And then I've got The Perks of Being a Wallflower, which is quite classic one.
5: I really don't like that film.
1: And then I've got School of Rock, which is another band but I just love band films.
0: I love Jack Black.
3: My Letterboxd top four. I've got my all-time favorite movie, Everything Everywhere All at Once.
2: Good. I really loved that movie back in the day. It came out.
3: And then Muppets Most Wanted.
2: It's
3: the best Muppets film, and I love it a lot. Also Weapons. My favorite horror film.
2: Cool.
3: And then I recently booted Sinners out of there to replace it with Project Hail Mary because I love Project Hail Mary.
0: Really Sinners has stuff. Some crazy music going on.
5: Sinners,
0: Wow.
4: What's your favorite movie? I don't know.
2: What's my favorite movie? Don't even try. Okay. I just watched a Kiwi movie called Angel Mine.
5: I've seen it.
2: You've seen it?
5: I didn't mean to make that noise.
2: Awesome. Anyway, last but not least, tell us about some gigs coming up. Your guys' gigs.
5: We have one this Sunday even. It's Kids Rock for Sudan. It's at Meow, and that should be a good one.
2: The 3rd of May.
1: All ages.
4: Awesome.
1: Fundraiser.
0: And then in June 7th, we've got a Playground Live Music gig with, I don't know who, I know Lux will be playing. So that'll be really fun. This will haul, I think.
4: Exciting.
3: Yeah, we've got a lot of stuff coming up, so you should follow our Instagram and TikTok because that's where we post all our stuff that we've got.
2: Awesome.
3: Barely.
2: Yeah, link in. And next up, we've got a band that we've had on that show before, actually.
1: Whoa.
2: What is it? It's Wednesday.
1: Candy Breath by Wednesday. Let's hear it.

0: And next up, we've got someone else that's really good. Alice?
1: This is Blade Bird by OK Lou, and she's a French artist, and she's really, really good. You can go check her out if you don't know her.
0: Yeah, awesome. Okay.

0: Thanks for coming on, guys.
1: Thank you so much.
0: This has been Fly on the Wall. And I don't know if you knew, but something we do at the end of every show is we do this thing where we go zzz and we clap.
2: I didn't know like that.
3: I'm so excited.
2: We all do it?
0: Yeah, we can all do it together.
2: Okay, I'm so excited.
4: Okay, get the clap. I'll do like a...
0: But yeah, before that, just like...
3: I can't see what he's doing.
1: We buzz and then clap.
0: Yeah, but three, just good night, everybody.
2: You're really into that, aren't you?
4: Okay.
0: Good night. Have fun.
5: That program was brought to you by Wellington Access Radio. Get your voice heard. Thanks, New Zealand On Air, for funding accessmedia.nz.
6: No matter where in the world you are, you can always listen to Wellington Access Radio via the internet. Check out accessradio.org.